The lunch bucket wasn't unusual. There must have been millions of them like it back in the 1940s. My dad bought it after he started working at the International Harvester truck engine factory at Indianapolis during World War II. It was rectangular with a humped back top half that swung open to reveal the thermos bottle nestled in the top. A metal handle was attached to the top by loops of wire that loosely slid into the handle, allowing it to lie flat on the top when it wasn't being carried. When it was carried, they provided a tinkling, jangling, marching cadence. The lunch bucket had originally been black, with green plaid bands encircling it near each end. They gave it the air of a nice piece of luggage of that era, with reinforcing straps around it. When it started to get scratched and looking old after a few years, Dad gave it a fresh coat of paint at the factory where he worked. They must have painted a lot of things gray at that factory. Each time that it got a new paint job, it was gray. And I wouldn't have noticed that the lunch bucket had been resprayed, except for the distinctive odor of fresh paint. The paint smell never completely left the interior of the lunch bucket. I guess it was because it was closed most of the time. The odor accumulated and sprang out to assault the nose each time it was opened. No, it wasn't unusual. But to me as a small boy, the lunchbox was special. From the time I could walk until I became old enough to no longer treasure such moments, I would meet him at the door when he came home. 5 days a week, I would pop open the latch on the lunch bucket and swing over the humped back top to see what morsels Daddy may have saved for me from his lunch. Sometimes it was a bit of cheese and a cracker, other times an apple. Often there would be candy circus peanuts. They were his favorite candy, it seemed, since they were the only candy he ever ate. It wasn't until years later that I learned that his choice of the soft, spongy candy was dictated by his false teeth. To this day, when I eat candy circus peanuts, they taste strange to me because the pungent aroma of locker room gray is missing. As I grew up through my teenage years, I seldom took note of the old lunch bucket, except from time to time when I detected the smell of fresh paint drifting from the corner of the kitchen where it rested and realized that it had received a new coat. My first Christmas as a married man came when I was 22 years old. Darlene, my bride of 2 months, gave me an electric drill, the first power tool in our new household. We were at my folks' home exchanging gifts on Christmas Eve, and I was proudly showing my drill to Dad and mentioned that I would need to buy a toolbox to hold it and drill bits. A thoughtful look crossed his face, and he excused himself from the room and headed down the basement stairs. In a minute he returned with a shop towel in one hand and the freshly polished old lunch bucket in the other. It had resided in the basement since his retirement from the factory. As I took it from him and popped the latch, the faint yet unmistakable odor of locker room gray drifted up to my nostrils as I drifted back in memory. I peered into the old lunch bucket, subconsciously expecting to find a cracker or some candy circus peanuts. For over 40 years, the drill and bits have occupied the old lunch bucket, where for 28 years, sandwiches, coffee, and candy were carried. The lunch bucket doesn't get a fresh coat of paint anymore, although it has needed one for a long time. It has a quieter life now, and isn't called upon daily as it once was, but it performs a much more valuable service than just storing a drill now that Dad is gone. You see, it isn't just a toolbox. It's a time machine. Each time I have a drilling job to do around the house, the faint aroma of locker room gray transforms me for a moment into the little boy at his daddy's knee, rummaging for candy peanuts. Thanks, Dad. Thanks for the Christmas present. And thanks for the memories.

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1: he threw her on the railroad track,
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1: a train started coming,
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Master, here we are, a few of your children, calling on your most holy and righteous name. Father, we pray now that you will bless in a mighty special way. Give us the strength, give us the courage to hold on to your word, God. For your word says, weeping may endure for a night, but joy cometh in the morning. Father, there's some little girl, some little boy that don't know what to do. Master, we ask that you have mercy now.

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I am my country's keeper. My president and my Congress report to me. And so I will stay informed and involved because I can make a difference. I matter. I'm an American. Born again.

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It's gonna be all right. Everything's gonna be all right. You just gotta keep on hanging.

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0: This is probably the oldest quartet in existence, starting from left to right. And when Ben Spear is the youngest one in the group, that's got to be a pretty old group. And the tenor is 93 years old, Robert S. Arnold.
1: Glad of every year, too.
0: We have all sung his songs in convention books. He's been a publisher and an editor and a writer. And No Tears in Heaven is probably his best-known song. But a wonderful writer, a wonderful man. And one of the things we wanted to do on the videos was to bring honor to people who have paved the way. And, Mr. Arnold, you have certainly paved the way. We honor you today. God bless you. We are glad you're with us. You're going to love this quartet, okay?

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You like those songs? We've got three of them picked out, and we're going to sing them for you right now, if that's okay with you. We'll start off with a song Albert Brumley wrote. It was first recorded by the Chuckwagon Gang. See if you recognize this song.

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And he left the 99, came searching for me. All alone and weary, in some far-off troubled land, crying out for mercy, holding up feeble hand. Knowing I was done forever, till the shepherd heard my plea. When he left the 99 and came searching for me, he lifted me from darkness, a shelter from all harm. At last I knew I was safely back in my shepherd's home. When my trials here are over and my journey is complete, and I'm safely home with Jesus, back in my shepherd's keep, I will praise him forever throughout eternity for leaving the 99 and come searching

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And dear sweet mom, she's probably singing with the angel band. There's Rosie and Big G, Rusty and Sam, and why, there's Kenny. He's probably just now settling in. Oh, it won't be long till Jesus will call us all home, and we'll see our loved ones once.

I got in trouble the other night because we didn't do this song, and I got in trouble by the lady that keeps the clock down here in the red light, so I'm going to do this song for you. And it says, when he spoke to me, I knew beyond a shadow of a doubt it was the Savior. Listen.

Hi, friends. My name is Marty Smith from Heaven's Country, the website heavenscountry.com. In March of 2017, we lost a giant in the Christian country music industry. Her name was Wendy Duvall. She went home to be with the Lord. Wendy was instrumental in having the song Only Christian Country become the theme song for the ICGMA. We thank you for all you've done for Christian country. We want to thank you for the many blessings and memories that you've given to us. And we know you're home, walking the streets of gold. I want to dedicate a song to her today. And I want to say again, thank you for your service and all that you've done. So for Wendy Duvall, who's home to be with the Lord, we will continue to march. We will continue to fight the fight and spread the good news of Jesus Christ. Thank you once again for all that you've done for Christian country music. Here's James Marvell with Only Christian Country.

Well, I had 2 weeks vacation coming, so I thought I'd drive down to Florida, spend some time with an old friend, date a few girls, make a few parties, and just kind of live it up again. So I packed up my car, and then I called my mom in Tennessee and told her what I planned to do. She said, "Son, are you coming by?" And I said, "Mom, I'm really pushed for time, but I'll see you in a week or two." And I was driving through this little town in Georgia when I remembered, today's Mama's birthday. Well, I thought I'll just stop and wire some flowers. Shouldn't take too long, then I'll be on my way. So I walked in a flower shop, and the first thing I saw was this little boy with his eyes full of tears. I said, "What's wrong, son?" He said, "Mama loves roses, and today's her birthday, and I haven't seen her in almost a year."

He said, I live with Grandma now, but I promised Mama some roses, cause I talk to her all the time. I wanted to give her 5, cause that's how old I am. But the lady said I couldn't buy them with just a dime. Well, a little fella's story kind of touched my heart, so I told the lady to give him what he wanted and charge it to me. Then I told her I needed to wire 12 roses to my mama up in Chapel Hill, Tennessee. I looked around and the little boy was gone. But all of a sudden the door flew open and he come running back in. He said, Mister, I forgot to thank you for the roses. He smiled and shook my hand and ran back out again. Well, I started on out of town, and I was feeling real proud of myself for thinking of my mama and really caring. When I looked out the window and I saw that same little boy kneeling by a grave in an old cemetery, I stopped my car and walked over to where the little boy was kneeling down. And he smiled up at me and said, this is where my mama stays. She says she sure does thank you for these pretty roses. Well, that's when I had to walk away. And I drove straight back to that flower shop and I said, lady, have you sent those flowers to Tennessee? She said, no, not yet. I said, well, never mind. I'll just take them back with me.